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Girl, I just couldn't help myself. But what a brave.

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What a break, for heaven's sake.

Listen, woman, I got something I want to talk to you about this evening. 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

0: 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Remember back in the day when there were record stores?
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0: 10-cent payphones. Kids playing in the streets instead of on TV. Back in the day when Saturday night meant dressing up in your finest threads, splashing on some Aquavelva or Hoyt's cologne to go to the club with your baby. Processed hair, grill cream, drive-in movies, and the anticipation of that slow dance with your favorite girl.
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7: 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And I want to have a conversation with you to say stop tripping when you come to the office to see your doctor. If you are overweight or obese, I want you to claim that. Don't sit there and try to make excuses and don't try to gloss it over or say that your issues you're dealing with have nothing to do with your weight. A lot of times it does. And when people come to the office saying they're overweight or obese and they don't hardly eat anything and they don't understand what the issue is, listen, you got to be honest with yourself. I mean, embrace it if you're overweight or obese. And those are the terms we're going to use for today. There's not an issue of that. It's the issue is you being honest with yourself to say, listen, I got an issue and I have to deal with it. But don't come in there and saying you don't understand because you don't hardly eat anything. You can't be obese by starving yourself. That's impossible. If I drop you in a third world country and really you had nothing to eat, you would be thin by the time I came and picked you up if it was a month later. There's no question because you don't have anything to eat. You need to be honest with yourself and your doctor to make sure you understand the issues. Now, the reason that's important is because what obesity can lead to, and that's what I'm more worried about. The chronic illnesses we see today are often stemmed from that. Hypertension, diabetes, heart disease, certain cancer rates are all as a result of being obese or overweight. So please stop tripping. Be honest with yourself and your doctor. Get healthy. I love you guys. Be safe.
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0: Days of Black and White TV, Duke Pomade, Queen Bergamot, Hot Co., Penny Candy Stores, and Spiked Punch at Saturday Night Rent Parties. 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

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Yes, you are listening to Night Flight. And this is PJ, your captain. We just had Pharoah Saunders doing Everything I Have Is Good. 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

0: 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You are listening to Night Flight, and this is PJ, your captain. I hope your week has gone well. Let's release that tension, you know, take a few stretches, a few deep breaths, and we're here, Night Flight, catering to your musical needs. Hey, hey, did you realize it is National Pickleball Day? We celebrate a popular paddle sport that continues to gain popularity. In the spirit of this new sport, we are sharing our curiosity and support for a game that is enjoyed by people of all ages. And so we just had TNR Collective doing Colors, and we've got more music to come. Of course, we've got Spirajira as well as Night Flight. So keep that lock to the left. 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

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You are listening to Night Flight. And this is PJ, your captain. Hey, hey, to my night crew. We just had Cal Harris Jr. doing Live and Learn. And of course, more music to come. 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The essence of Hampton University.

0: 98.1 WHOV. You're listening to Night Flight, and this is PJ, your captain. I have some entertainment news I want to share. Yes, indeed. Later on today, we have Hampton's Second Saturday's Flea Market, starting at 5 and running till 10. And it's at the crossings of Queensway and Kingsway in downtown Hampton. We also have the block party going on with Patrick Ryan Band, starting at 6:30, and that's East Queensway, and that is downtown Hampton. Tomorrow, we've got Strictly Business, Grooving by the Bay, 5 to 8 at Buckrow Beach. On Wednesday, of course, we have our Port Warwick Downriver, and they are Southern Rock and Country Band. That is from 6 to 9. That's on the 12th. And that is the William Styron Square, Newport News. Also on Wednesday, we have Why Not Wednesdays on the South Side, starting at 5 at the Sandler Center Outdoor Plaza in Virginia Beach. And of course, Thursday, we've got Slap Nation at Yorktown, starting at 6:30, Riverwalk Landing, as I said, in Yorktown. More music to come. We've got some Herb Alpert as well as Paul Hardcastle. So stick and stay. 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

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We just had Cindy Bradley doing Night Flight and we're coming back with Al Jarreau. 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

0: 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Yes, you're listening to Night Flight. And this is PJ, your captain. We just had Evan Taylor featuring Phil Denny doing Swerve. And so, the Hampton Block Party, as I told you last week, is back. And we have Patrick Bryan Band. They are musically diverse, creative force of entertainment. And they blend elements of funk, blues, classic rock, and jazz on the stage of every performance. So we are looking forward to hearing that. And that is, of course, in downtown Hampton. Yes, on later on today. 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

90.1 WHOV. You're listening to Night Flight. And this is PJ, your captain. We just had some Kim Waters doing Sax You Up. And we're coming back with Quincy Jones' big band, I Remember Clifford. Smooth 88.1 WHOV. 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

0: 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You are listening to Night Flight, and this is PJ, your captain. Welcome aboard. We just had Jeff Ryan doing Speakeasy, and Kenny Rockett brought us Rhythm of Love. So I wanted to share a little bit with you about the band that's coming for Groovin' by the Bay. They are called Strictly Business, and they are a popular multi-piece rhythm and blues, funk, soul, and variety cover band based out of Hampton Roads area right here in Virginia. As a matter of fact, they were founded by Nathaniel Leon Smith in 1989. So you may well want to come and see them at Groovin' by the Bay. So more music to come. We've got some Bob James with David Sanborn as well as Peter White. Stick and stay. 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Facts do not cease to exist because they are ignored. Audix Huxley.
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You are listening to Night Flight, and this is PJ, your captain. We just had some Phil Perry doing The World is a Ghetto, and much more music to come. And in our next break, words of wisdom. 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

0: Smooth 88.1 WHOV. You are listening to Night Flight, and this is PJ, your captain. We just had Neil's doing Joy and Pain, and Najee brought us Catch a Feeling. And so, sit back and relax and take a deep breath, because it is profundities time. Too often we underestimate the power of a touch, a smile, a kind word, a listening ear, an honest compliment, or the smallest act of caring, all of which have the potential to turn a life around. And that's Leo Bascaglia. Back to the music we go for a little Tom Brown as well as Kirk Whalum. 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
1: 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Kids playing in the streets instead of on TV. 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

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You are listening to Night Flight. And this is BJ, your captain. We just had some Michael Browning do it, Make It Last. And we're going right into Lonnie Liston Smith. 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It takes courage to grow up and become who you really are.

0: 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You're listening to Night Flight, and this is PJ. We are coming in for a landing, so please put away all of your electronic devices. 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It certainly has been my pleasure to be with you this evening, and I'm hoping you've enjoyed our time together as well. Did you realize that you can take us with you? 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And now for your listening pleasure, in the upcoming hour, and to take you to our Saturday morning shows, we have got some Cindy Bradley, George Duke, and Quentin Gerard. So don't touch that dial. I'll be back later on tonight. Please join me then. 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Deuces.
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0: 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A car accident, an injury, a single moment that leaves you hurting and uncertain about tomorrow. 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

0: to Emerge the Radio Show. Thanks so much for joining us. Today, we sit down with author, speaker, and strategic consultant, Dr. Daniel Carrera. He is the founder of Divine Strategic Consulting. He positions himself to help organizations build with integrity, lead with clarity, and operate in a way that protects people while advancing your mission with measurable results. Now, that sounds like a bunch of buzzwords, but what he really does is help businesses and community organizations find their footing and develop solid leadership practices. We talk his beginnings coming to the States from Cuba and his journey. It's a great conversation, and we'll get to it in just a bit. A little later on, DeShana will give us her 2 cents on finance, but first, let's jump right in with some super helpful tips to help you emerge as a CEO. The CEO Corner is up next on Emerge, the radio show.
1: Welcome to the CEO Corner, the segment where you receive invaluable tips on how to emerge your business to new heights. I'm Tiffany Boyle, your CEO. Today's tip is inspired by our conversation about leadership that scales. And here's the truth. Your next level won't be built on hustle. It'll be built on systems and standards. So fun fact, in a high-performing organizations, military units included, people do not rely on memory when pressure hits. They rely on process. That's why checklists and standard operating procedures are used even by experts. They reduce mistakes and they increase consistency. So here's a practical move for this week. Pick one area of your business that keeps slipping. Follow-ups, maybe it's onboarding or invoicing, it could be scheduling, and I want you to create a simple every time system and write it down. So write down 1, what triggers the task, 2, the 3 to 5 steps to complete it, 3, who owns it, even if it's you for now, and then 4, the deadline or the cadence, how often does it happen? And let me add a personal note that I've learned when everything is in your head, your business becomes emotionally exhausting. But when you put it in a system, you get your peace back and your results get even more consistent. So remember, discipline is self-respect in motion and clarity is a love language in business. I'm Tiffany Boyle, and that's my tip from the CEO Corner.
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14: Welcome to the Emerge Show, where we promote, educate, and entertain entrepreneurs and small business owners. I'm Tiffany Boyle, CEO of Emerge Initiatives.
13: And I'm Deshaina, COO. If you're listening and you're building the business while life is still happening, this is your space.
14: And today we are talking about leadership that scales, because scaling is not just about making more money. It's about being able to handle more. That could be more clients, more visibility, more responsibility, and doing all of that without losing yourself.
13: Yes, we definitely don't want to lose ourselves, because growth without structure is stress, and success without alignment is burnout.
14: Yes, Deshaina, yeah, I'm going to give you like the little snaps.
13: We snap it.
14: But yes, let's repeat it. Can you repeat it, please?
13: Yes. Growth without structure is stress, and success without alignment is burnout.
14: Yes, and growth is a blessing until you don't have a system for it.
13: And later, we're joined by our powerful guest, Dr. Daniel S. Carrera. But first, you know how we do. We have to get into the Ladies of Emerge banter. We have to update you on what's going on in our lives, what we're planning, and then we're giving you tips you can actually use this week.
14: And before we jump in, we want to shout out a few of our listeners, because we see you and we appreciate you.
13: Shout out to the service-based entrepreneurs listening while you're driving to a client right now.
14: Shout out to the new business owners who are building from scratch their website, their LLC, and branding all of it.
13: And shout out to our seasoned business owners who are scaling and realizing, oh, I need systems, not just hustle.
14: And shout out to the folks listening who are balancing business and family, because that's leadership too.
13: And if you're listening and you want a shout out on a future show, send us your business name and what you do, because we love celebrating you.
14: Yes, we do.
13: All right, Tiffany. So what's the latest going on in your life right now? And I mean the real version, not the highlight reel.
14: Okay. So the real version is I'm in a season of protecting my pace. And I think a lot of us talk about peace, but I'm talking about pace, right? I am asking, like, is this sustainable? Not just can I do it, because I can do a lot, but the real question is, should I?
13: Oh my gosh, that is so going on so much right now. I literally was just having a conversation today about sustainability. And I think that's a mature question, because as entrepreneurs, we can become addicted to capability.
14: Yep, capability and not sustainability or capacity. But, you know, and capability will have you overcommitting, right? I think we've all been there. I've also been protecting like my mornings. I always say I want to wake up and I want to do my devotions first, not pick up my phone, well, my devotion on my phone, but not like go to social media or anything like that. So I've been very intentional on starting at least the first 30 minutes doing my Bible app, and also reading a book called Drawing Circles right now, or Prayer Circles right now. One of them. Circle drawings, prayer circle, whatever. And I, you know, because if I lose my morning, I feel like I'm losing my day, and that's not how I would start off.
13: Yeah, because your morning is your momentum. How many times do we look around and be like, oh my gosh, where has my morning gone? Like, that is so real.
14: And so that's where I'm at, protecting my pace. So what about you? What's the latest?
13: Well, I've been thinking about leadership in the small moments, like how you respond when you're tired, how you communicate when you're frustrated, because that's leadership too. And sometimes I recognize when I'm tired, there have been times where I'm like, I have not shown up the best and had the most patience to lead in a way I would have wanted to lead in a certain situation. So I've been very intentional about paying attention to that. And, you know, sometimes when I'm tired or I'm frustrated, I have to remove myself from a situation, you know, just to regroup so I can come back and lead more effectively and in a better place for the people I'm leading.
14: And I think that's really a good place to be and to understand, you know, where you are, right? Because especially if you're showing up as a leader, and we all know leadership isn't a title, right? It's our behavior. It's what we're showing. So I think that's really good for you to acknowledge that and then actually adjust to what you're feeling and how you're doing.
13: Thank you. And I've been noticing how many people are trying to scale while still doing everything manually, like their business is running on memory and vibes. And that is such a hard place to be in.
14: Let me tell you, one, my memory is shot. And if we tired, my vibes is low. I want to take a nap. Can't do it. So I'm going to go with, if you're running a business on memory and vibes, that is total recipe for burnout.
13: Yes, it is. Because who has your memory but you?
14: Look.
13: So listeners, quick check-in. Are you running your business like a business or like a series of emergencies?
14: Yes. I want to hear, like, please put in the, like, DM us, make it in the comments, and all of it. I want to know. And if everything is urgent, I just want to let you know a little secret. Nothing is strategic.
13: Yes, that is so true. I'm like, if you're putting out fires all day, you might want to rethink. You might want to make sure you find a system to put in place, because you might not have
14: the wrong business, right? You need to be a firefighter if you doing all that. Look, that's my mom joke.
13: Look, okay, Tiffany, real quick, we're going to do this or that to lighten it up. So I want you to answer that, okay?
14: All right, let's do it.
13: Early mornings or late night?
14: Neither, middle of the day.
13: Okay, phone call or email?
14: Email, unless it's urgent, but email.
13: Okay, a planning day or execution day?
14: Planning day, because execution goes so much smoother.
13: One big client or multiple smaller clients?
14: One big client if the scope is clear.
13: And I already know the answer to this, but I'm gonna ask you anyway, right? Coffee or tea?
14: Tea all day, yes.
13: Oh, yeah, I know that. I was like, well, I know what mine is, and I know yours is the opposite.
14: All right,
13: so, okay, listen. Okay, go ahead.
14: Ready? All right. Okay. So, early mornings or late nights?
13: Late nights.
14: Phone call or email?
13: Email.
14: Planning day or execution day?
13: Execution day.
14: One big client or multiple smaller clients?
13: One big client.
14: Coffee or tea?
13: Coffee all day. I love coffee. Hot coffee, cold coffee, iced coffee, sweet coffee. I like, just give me all the coffee. Okay, listeners, your turn. Which one of you? Because your answer tells you something about your leadership style.
14: Look, we got to put that test together. We got to put a questionnaire together then so we can tell them what leadership style it is, because I want to know. All right. So what are we planning right now for Emerge, right? People want to know. We also like to give people where we're at, because we're talking to you about execution, about growing. So we want you to grow with us, right? So right now we are planning for the next level, right? We're tightening our structure behind the scenes.
13: And that's important, because we want to serve at a higher level without chaos. So to do that, planning isn't optional. It's leadership. Like, it has to be very intentional.
14: Yes. And we are looking at what needs to be systemized, what needs to be delegated, and what needs to be simplified.
13: And we're also paying attention to partnerships too, because the right partnerships accelerate your growth, but the wrong partnerships will drain you.
14: Amen. Okay. Amen. And all I can say is alignment saves time.
13: It does. And when you think about planning, we have to put out there, we're talking about personal planning too. So what is it that we need to do to stay healthy? And what is it that we need to go be grounded, right? Because if we're not healthy and grounded, we already know our business will suffer.
14: Yes. And we already know you cannot pour from an empty cup. I mean, you can pour, but what are you pouring? Nothing? Like air is coming out? Yeah. And you also can't build from an empty mind. And going a little further about personal, about planning. So what I've started to do, right? Because we all know I have like to-do list on top of the to-do list on top of to-do list. So what I did is I have asked AI to give me week by week tasks, right? I need to split it out week by week. And I have multiple businesses or multiple things between Commissioner Revenue, Emerge, you know, Leap, my personal stuff. So I have it all on lists across. So what I've done is I take on Sunday, I take the week, I copy each one, I put it in the AI, and I say, organize what I have to do this week, Monday through Friday or Monday through Saturday, according to my schedule, because it's connected to my calendar. And it's also connected to another app I just started today called Todoist. So therefore, it like breaks out what I need to do, and then it puts it on my task list. That's an app, and it splits it up day by day. So all I have to do is go up there and like click it. And it literally takes 30 minutes to do it all. I am in love. Okay, that's all. That's all I want to say. My little disclaimer.
13: I feel like every time I talk to you, you have a new app.
14: I'm working. I'm like learning it all, and I'm working like what works best. What app does this? I used to use Google Tasks, which is good, but I have to manually do everything. So I'm like, I do everything in Centra, which, you know, I can post what that is online, and so people can know. But if I ask Centra, okay, so Emerge has this event, this event. Okay, let's take our gala, for instance, right? Our gala is coming up November 21st. Okay, so everybody remember to pay attention to our gala, Emerge Gala. Emerge Awards Gala coming up November 21st. I said, Centra, we want to do X, Y, and Z in sponsorship. We want to sell this many tickets. We also need to market it. We need to do our magazine. Please give us a timeline and to task out the week by week from now until November 21st, right? And it gives us everything we need to do.
13: Everything we need to do. Yeah. Just give me a list. Yeah. You know, I love checking a box. Give me the list and let me check the box, please. And just a quick reminder, if you're a business owner who needs help with strategy, operations, or getting your next move organized, Emerge Initiatives is here to support you. We help entrepreneurs build clarity, structure, momentum, so you're not just busy, you're building. Tiffany has any app that you could ever possibly need. So stay connected with us through our platforms. And if you've been feeling stuck, this is your sign to get support and stop doing it alone. We are here. We can help you.
14: We are all the way here. All the way. All right. Well, let's get back to our show. I know everybody loves our little lady of Emerge banter. So, all right, we're back.
13: All right. So tips from Emerge. Today, we are giving you three levels of scalable leadership. If you master these, you'll stop feeling like your business is running you.
14: Okay. So first tip, lead yourself, which means manage your time, manage your energy, manage your emotions. That's a big one. And keep promises to yourself.
13: Ooh, keep promises to yourself. How often do we tell ourselves we're going to do something and then we'll take everybody else and we're not keeping a promise to ourselves? So that is huge. Leading yourself is so huge, because if you don't lead yourself, you will sabotage your own growth.
14: Right. How many times I said

0: morning, I'm now doing at night or in the middle of the day in my office, anything like that. So exactly. Start with one anchor habit, a morning plan, a daily top three, or a shutdown routine.
1: I like a shutdown routine. And I know it makes sense to like have the routine in the morning so you can better have your day started. I'm really just like night. Nighttime, I feel like is where I thrive, even though that's where I should be sleeping. So I got to work on that. All right. Level two, lead your operations. This is systems. This is process. This is documentation. So ask yourself, what happens every time a client says yes, right? What happens every time you deliver? What happens every time you invoice? If the answer is I figure it out each time, Tiff, that might be your sign. your business can't scale on memory at all. We've tried it. No. It doesn't work.
0: Doesn't work. Again, I have a horrible memory, so I got to write it down. And systems don't have to be complicated whatsoever. A checklist is a system. A template is a system. A consistent follow-up schedule is a system. Level three, right? Lead your relationships. So this is clients, this is partners, your team, community, communication. You're talking about expectations and boundaries and also trust.
1: True, because people don't leave businesses. They leave confusion and inconsistency for sure.
0: And let me tell you, clarity is a love language in business.
1: Ooh, I like that. And leadership that scales means you communicate early, not after it's on fire. Oh my gosh. I don't know about you, but I hate when something goes wrong, but I have to find out after it's gone wrong, especially when someone had advance notice that it was going to go wrong. Oh my gosh. Talk about upset.
0: I'm telling you.
1: I'm like, tell me before it's going wrong. When you know it's going wrong, that's when you tell me it's going wrong, right?
0: Exactly. Foolishness.
1: All right. So quick myth versus fact. Myth. Ooh. Scale means doing more.
0: I'm gonna go with fact. Scaling means, the definition of it, doing what works more consistently with better support. The myth behind that is I'll get systems once I make more money.
1: And the fact is systems are how you make more money without losing your mind. All right, myth. If I delegate, it won't be done right.
0: That's right. All right, so fact. If you don't delegate, you become the bottleneck.
1: True, because control feels safe, right? Control feels so safe until it costs you growth. And it doesn't necessarily have to be your growth. It could be the growth of your team, because if you're holding everything and not delegating, what is your team going to learn?
0: Frustration. That's what they're going to learn. They're going to learn how to be frustrated. I have had this, you know, happen with having supervisors under me that just, I think it's a skill that you need to learn how to delegate, what to delegate, and when to delegate, right? It might actually be a class, but it should be a class. If not, your team gets frustrated when you don't do that. Like, they want to be able to be part of the work and the system and the goal. So that, yeah, that was a good one. It might have brought up a little PTSD, but it's a good one. All right, and when we come back, we are joined by Dr. Daniel S. Carrera, born in Havana, Cuba. I love it. Speaks four languages, served 26 years in the U.S. Army, and has dedicated his life to service, leadership, and ministry.
1: Yes, and we're going to be talking discipline, service-based leadership, and what entrepreneurs can learn from a life committed to growth and impact.
0: So stay with us. 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
5: Well, thank you. Thank you. I appreciate you guys for taking the time out to allow someone like me to be part of the Emerge. I'm excited. So blessings to everyone.
6: Yes, we are so honored to have you with us today. Just a little bit, I'm going to tell you about you. You were born in Havana, Cuba. How cool. You speak 4 languages. I am totally jealous as someone who's been trying to learn French forever. You served 26 years in the U.S. Army before retiring with distinction. I want to thank you so much for your service. And I know that's just like the tip of the iceberg. And I know you have a powerful story that we can't wait to dive into.
5: Okay, well, awesome. I think you covered everything, ma'am. Absolutely. The blessings. You came here when I was 5 years old from Havana, Cuba. I do speak. I can safely say probably a good 2.5 languages. I still got to work on my French and my German and a little bit of Korean when I was stationed in Korea. But
6: I love it.
5: Yeah, amen. Amen. So thank you.
6: Nice.
4: All right. So I know Tiffany, just like she said, she hit the tip of the iceberg. And I feel like you gave us a little bit, right? But for listeners meeting you for the first time, how do you introduce yourself and the work that you do today?
5: So I try to be as, and I appreciate the time, but I try to be very intentional and very impactful in the work that I do. You know, being born in Cuba, it was difficult for me learning. I had to learn English here. My parents could not because English is their second language. I try to support. Let me go back just a little bit. My name is Daniel Servando Carrera. Right in Spanish. Daniel is a biblical name. But the most important thing that I want to focus on is what my middle name, Servando, which in Spanish means servant. And I try to be a servant in anything I do, a servant in the church, a servant in the community, a servant at home. And that's my role. I try to be impactful for whatever the need is. And I try to tell folks who I speak to each and every single day, I never want to hear about excuses. If anybody had an excuse, I had an excuse. So my dad pretty much told me exactly what I needed to do, but there wasn't much support from him, so I was on my own. So I used that as my impetus. I used that as my benchmark when I speak folks.
6: I like that. I'm a firm believer there are no excuses as well. So with that being said, like, what shaped your commitment to service? Because everything I read is about you providing service for others. So what shaped your commitment to service and leadership early on?
5: I want to just focus on three things: equipping, strengthening, and transformation. My job is try to equip folks whatever their need is. If there's something that I don't know, I'm going to reach out to. I'm going to try to reach out to make sure I equip them. For everybody wants to be successful. I think that's something we need to understand. But everyone does not know how to do that. From where I came from to where I am, I've had individuals who helped me with that. I talk about strengthening communities. I think it's hugely, hugely important. That's the reason why I really love being in ministry. I really love, kind of the evangelism, the ministering piece, bringing back to church. We are all we know for all the individuals who go to church. We are the church, right? It's not a building. It's not the door. We are the church. So because we are the church, our job is to go out and talk to folks, and bring truth to power. However we do it, everyone does it a little bit different. How I approach someone is going to be completely different than how you do it. But the important thing is, how are we going to be impactful to the community? And folks want to be serviced, financially, socially, from a mental health perspective, everybody wants to be serviced. So that's important. And the last one is transformation. Don't want to be, don't want a Bible thump, but, one of my favorite scriptures is Romans 12, 1 and 2. I beseech you, therefore, brethren, by the mercies of God, that you present your bodies as a living sacrifice, holy and acceptable unto him, which is your reasonable service. So we have to understand the importance of conforming, of transforming and not conforming. A lot of us, because we're not equipping them, because we're not strengthening them, they're conforming to the world. And this is why we have these issues. So how are we going to assist in the transformation? So, amen.
4: The whole word.
5: I'm sorry. I can get off tangent a little bit. So bring me back in.
4: That's okay. We love it. Wherever the spirit moves you, that's how we're going to have this conversation. But I did want to go back to something you mentioned, about your childhood. And I wanted to ask you, what did your upbringing teach you about resilience?
5: That's a great question. My dad, God bless his soul, my mom has transitioned. She transitioned last year. But my dad said, you have to understand that folks are not going to give you anything. You cannot wait for someone to come to your door, knock on your door and say, I have this for you. You have to go out there. And that's exactly what I did. So English is my second language. It was very, very hard for me. I would tell a story every chance and anybody allows me to do it. I had a teacher in high school told me, if you want to be successful, because I grew up in the projects of Chicago, I got a chance to go to the University of Wisconsin, went in the military, I can go on and on and on. But one of the things that she said was, you have to understand the power of word. You have to understand etymology, which is the study of words. And she made me take that class. So one of the things she told me to do is to make sure you have a dictionary with you. Make sure you understand, because people, they see you, but when they speak, they make their opinions, right? So that's what moved me. The movement of me is to make sure that when I speak, I pause, I use caution how I say it, but once the words come out, you can't bring them back in. So I've used that as a benchmark and everything I've done. My dad, God bless him, he struggled through a lot of things, but his struggle allowed me to generate purpose for me.
6: Mm, yeah, I like that. Learning from others, right?
5: Absolutely.
6: Yes.
5: And you have to be humble in your approach. You have to be humble in your approach. I appreciate you introducing me as Dr. Dan Carrera. That's awesome. That's great. Okay. I got some certificates on my wall. I got a couple of degrees. That's awesome. But nobody cares about that. Let's be honest. Nobody cares about that. Nobody's going to go on your wall and take a look and see, let me see your certificates. They want to figure out this man in me, this spirit in me. So we have to generate that spirit, right?
6: Right.
5: The Bible says stay behind the cross. Nobody wants to be seen. Nobody. I'm not here to be seen. I'm here to service.
6: Mm-hmm.
5: Purposefully. Mm-hmm. So that's my driving mechanism. Yeah. Thank you. you for calling me doctor, but no one cares about that. I appreciate the time,
6: right,
5: but I also did it to make sure folks understand that it can be done. As someone like me who had a hard time with English and a second language, and I've gone through grammatically and educationally, don't give me any excuses of why you can't. Every time you give me why you can't, I'm going to give you 10 reasons why you can.
6: Exactly. I love it. That's right. And so I'm also fascinated at the fact that you speak multiple languages. Again, I've been trying to learn French since I was in 9th grade. And how has that impacted how you connect with people and how you lead?
5: It's given me the opportunity to talk to other folks other than individuals who look like us, right? So I've got a chance to talk to the Hispanic community, right? Because, they there's a certain level of oppression, right? As far as the African American community, I ask them, tell me why you can't do something. If anyone will have an excuse, it's me. So it's allowed me to open up my educational aperture. It's allowed to increase my educational acumen. And I just do it because I'm just professionally nosy. I'm professionally nosy. My wife says all the time, boy, get out them books. I said, why? Because literacy education allows you to get to a place that you are not currently at. Mm-hmm. So because I understood that, and my dad poured that into me, I pour the same thing now. If you want to listen to what I have to say, and trust me, you probably want to hear what I have to say. This is what I speak to them. But if you don't, no problem. But if you are really intentional and you're really serious about this, come on, let's rock.
6: Right.
4: I love that. Professionally nosy. I'm professionally nosy. I will make sure I use that. Definitely make sure I use that.
6: Yeah.
4: But I did.
5: That's a good way of putting it.
4: I love that. I've not heard that before. So this man that is in front of us right now, how much of who you are would you attribute to your military service?
5: A lot. And I'm going to tell you because a little bit about me. After I graduated college, I got a chance to play a little ball overseas. I played in Ireland and I played in Germany. Yeah. So I had to get, 22, 23 years old, I was trying to find myself. After that, I went in the military, and the military allowed me to realize the importance of leadership. The military allowed me to speak to different types of individuals, black, white, Chinese, Indian, whomever it is, and you cannot read about leadership. You can read about leadership in a book, but you got to have it, right? There's something ingrained in an individual. And I really believe that I'm a consummate leader. I tell folks all the time when I speak to them, you can't go to the store and get a carton of eggs, a gallon of milk, and a box of leadership traits. Either you have it or you don't. So the military poured that into me by virtue of all the folks that I got a chance to work with and talk to, and hence this is what you see now. So once again, professionally nosy is what allowed Dan Carrera to be in this space and time.
4: I do have a follow-up question because I'm interested in your perspective, and being that you have, military service, what are 2 to 3 principles that you would say, some leadership principles that you learned in the military that you would recommend that entrepreneurs adopt?
5: Candor, personality, and truthfulness. Be candor. Make sure that when you speak, first of all, speak from a platform of, sometimes your experience and knowledge. That's why I'm always in the book, right? Truth is very, very important. The truth will never change, right? It's hugely important. I've been using this word a lot, to be intentional, but yet be truthful, have candor, and be very, very intentional in what you do. And personality is important for me. I'm going to tell you why. Because I got a chance, and I'm sure you guys have done this as well, taking the Myers-Briggs, right? The EQ, the emotional intelligence. So we work in, and for leaders, you are working in a place that has about 2 or 3 you got the baby boomers, you have the millennials, and if you don't understand personality, you're going to to be behind the power curve. So I had, as a baby boomer, I think I'm a baby boomer, 1963, I'm not sure. But anyway, so I was having some issues with a young lady who was a millennial. But because I didn't understand her and she didn't understand me, we were at odds. Personalities never change, but they can be modified. We as leaders need to understand the importance of modifying your personality, because at the end of the day, how are you going to lead someone if you don't understand them? The military has allowed me to understand that, and some of the other trainings and certifications that I've done, and ministry. Ministry. I say ministry because I will never go out there and says the Bible says, right? But the Bible does say, in due season you will reap what you sow, right? And I forgot the first part of it. But don't try to beat someone up with the Bible verses, but integrate the spirituality in your discussion to see how you can assist them. So from the leadership from the military and also from ministry has allowed me to become the leader that I am, in my humble opinion.
6: I like that. And then
5: do not be weary in well doing. In due season, you will reap what you sow if you faint not. That's what the scripture says.
6: How
5: you talk to them and say, hey, I know how things are going on. Just hang in there, be tough. You can just expand it. And you're still hitting them with the scripture, but you're doing it from a different perspective. That's the scripture I was trying to work with.
6: No, that's great. All right. So Dr. Dan, I want
5: yes, ma'am.
6: You to give me, I like that. some examples or an example for prompts that I'm going to give you. I'm going to give you four prompts and you can either give an example of what it like what you think it is or an example from your life and your experience. And it doesn't have to be lengthy. Okay. So decision making under pressure.
5: Oh, that's the prompt?
6: Yep.
5: Okay, decision making under pressure. First thing is I would ask the question, with the individual, who's feeling the pressure? Are you feeling, and this is rhetorically speaking, are you feeling the pressure or is the other individual feeling the pressure? Because sometimes pressure will lead into stress.
6: Mm-hmm.
5: I think that's a truth. So I tell folks all the time, you young ladies cannot put stress on me. You can put expectations and requirements.
6: Mm.
5: The stress comes from me, how I am prioritizing or how I am not. So with what you just asked, I will make sure I prioritize and in kind of backwards plan. What's the end state and how am I going to get there? Like
6: a
5: great book that I read, start with the end in mind and work backwards.
6: Mm.
5: So, and then, what's the end state? So that's, mm-hmm. And then just attack it in bite-sized pieces. Don't try to do it all one time because it can get convoluted. So just kind of segment your approach. Once again, I know it's kind of lengthy, but that's how I would approach that, ma'am.
6: Okay. I like it. All right. Accountability and standards.
5: Oh, you don't have enough time for that one. Standards are standard. Period. The end. I'm not going to move from them. Okay. I'm not going to lower my bar for you. It's because if you can't do it, please let me assist you. Okay. Mm-hmm. I am going to be a helping hand. Once again, my middle name is Servando. I am a servant. I am here to serve. I am here to do whatever I can.
6: Mm-hmm.
5: So accountability. We are accountable because at the end of the day, if you are a leader, someone is expecting you to finish a product, right?
6: So
5: and you should not be doing it by yourself. And as a leader, we have to understand the importance of growing other leaders. That's what we do,
6: mm-hmm.
5: right? You have to understand the purpose of fellowship. You have to also understand the purpose of leadership. We want to grow. Now, this is a joke, okay? I am lazy. No, I am not. But I just say, so by me being lazy, I want other folks to assist me so I can just sit back and cool out. No, that's not I say that kind of just tongue in cheek, but I think as leaders, it's very, very important for us to grow leaders. Because I tell folks all the time, when they come in into my programs and various things, my job is for somebody to come get you out of my organization, because you've done so well that they want you.
6: Right.
5: That's when you know you've been effective. That's when you know that you have poured into someone. So as a leader, don't be embarrassed if someone comes and takes your person, but you got to make sure you train them, make sure they're accountable, and make sure they have. Everybody wants someone accountable. Everyone wants someone who has standards. If you don't, then you have failed them as a leader.
6: That's right. All right. And last one, building trust on a team.
5: Okay. Write this one down. You're going to like this one.
6: Okay.
5: Team. T-E-A-M. Together, everyone achieves more.
6: Okay.
5: T-E-A-M. Together, we can just pick that one apart. Together, right? Mm-hmm. Everyone, 1, 2, 3. Everyone achieves more.
6: Yeah.
5: And don't try to be the spotlight person. It will come to you eventually, because, you know, you don't need to be thumping your chest and say, look at me, everybody, blah, blah, blah. Everyone knows who's in charge. You don't have to walk around with a moniker on your shirt or in your lapel saying, hey, I'm Dr. So-and-so, I'm Mr. So-and-so, I'm Mr. VP. No. They will know by virtue of how you're pouring into them. So be very intentional and spend time with him, her, or them. Because at the end of the day, we all want to be successful. And the more you can build your team, the more success you can have, and the more we can do.
6: Right.
5: But if for those who have kids, I'm not going to give you $100 if you can't handle 10.
6: Mm-hmm.
5: I'm not going to give you a second task if you can't handle the primary one.
6: Mm-hmm.
5: Now, once you prove to me that you can handle 10, I might give you 25.
6: Right.
5: When you prove to me that you can handle that one, then I'll give you a second task. So that's what we have to be as leaders. We have to be very intentional. You have to be very perceptive. You have to understand where you want to be and how you're going to get there.
4: Those are all very good tips. Feel like I'm getting a master class in leadership right now.
5: No. This is all been poured into me. Trust me. I'm not that clever. I'm not that smart. This is all been poured into Dan Carrera. Amen.
4: What would you say is the biggest leadership mistake you see in small businesses that are trying to grow?
5: Focus more on the money. The money will come. Focus on the money will take care of itself. Focus on principle. Focus on standards. Focus on accountability. Focus on knowing your job.
4: That's important.
5: Focus on knowing your job, everything else. And be careful with nepotism.
6: Mm.
5: Be careful with nepotism. Okay? I love you, cuz, but I'll see you at the barbecue, but I won't see you Monday at work, right? So it's very, very important, because, you know, if you're a small organization, come up with your 5-year plan. DSC mm-hmm. Consulting. It started February of this year. And I put together a 5-year plan. And I look at it incrementally every 6 months. I say, Dan, is this where you are? Okay, well, no, you need to fix that. You need to work on that. And then so I have to be very intentional in regards to that. That's my plan.
6: Mm-hmm.
5: And then as I'm bringing someone else in, then it becomes our plan. Right? So that's how I would approach that, ma'am.
6: Okay. All right, so here goes a quick lightning round, and I want you to just answer with the first thing that comes to mind, okay?
5: All right.
6: A principle you live by.
5: Trust.
6: Okay, I like it. A habit that keeps you sharp.
5: Prayer.
6: A lesson from the army that still guides you today.
5: Don't give up. It's going to be hard, but if it was easy, I can't say that now, because I was going to say you'll be in the Air Force, but this is recorded. I can't say that.
6: My dad was in the Air Force. Wait a minute. No.
5: I know. Is there any way of striking that from the record?
6: No, I'm a player.
5: Oh, my goodness. I'm in trouble now. But no, just, you know, I mean, just be patient, you know, be patient, and you'll be surprised.
6: All right, and last one. One thing you want every entrepreneur to remember about service?
5: I would say leadership is not a word. It's a vision, and it's a principle. Leadership is just not a word. It's a vision, and it's a principle. And you know, be honest. If you don't know, you don't know. And move on from there.
6: Yeah. I don't know why that's so difficult. If I don't know, I don't know. I will find out, and I will learn, or I will ask somebody who knows.
5: Yeah. There you go. There you go. Yeah. And that's why you're successful, ma'am, because you have put yourself in a place where you have allowed people to pour into you, and mm-hmm. then in turn, once you get full, you can pour into them. So that's right. Important.
6: Yes, yes. So is there anything that you want us to know about you, about your company, DSC Consulting, about your ministry?
5: Two things. The reason why I'm so happy about where I'm at, and this is, here's a young man from Cuba who English is his second language, and I am a published author, right? I am a published author. That's number one. Number two is DSC Consulting is very, very intentional about doing community service. We're doing a lot of work in the community. We're doing a lot of community events. I always try to be a conduit. I always try to be a liaison. So for the listening audience who are out there, you know, please, if there's anything you need, please reach out to DSC Consulting. My email, can I get my email?
6: Of course. Yes, that was going to be our next question. Provide all the contact information you
5: want. Yeah, my email is info@dscconsulting.org. My number is 757-771-9457. And my website, which I'm still kind of, navigating through and trying to make it a little bit better, is dscconsulting.org. And my book is called Abraham's Divided House.
6: Nice. Thank you. Yes.
4: For sure. Love this conversation. I can just, and when you speak, I can just feel your joy, if that makes sense.
5: Amen. Yes,
4: I can, ma'am. I can feel that. I can feel it in your presence. And I love that. I love being around people where they exude joy, and you can just feel their industry, and you can just, you know that they have something in them that pours out into other people, but it's always the good stuff. So thank you.
5: Well, I appreciate it. And Miss Tiffany and Miss DeShana, thank you for your time. I was telling everybody, I was a little nervous. Still nervous, because I didn't know what to expect. I'm the person who loves to prepare, and I'm sure you guys do as well.
6: Yes.
5: So, and I had like 8 pages of notes here. I didn't know where you guys were going. I didn't use not one of them, so that's okay. I just want to say thank you. And there's some family and friends who I was talking to them today, and they wanted to reach out to you, Miss Tiffany, and tell you hi. But amen. Yeah.
6: Awesome.
4: Hold on. We're not going to let you go.
5: Yeah, ma'am.
4: We're not going to let you go yet. We have one more question.
5: Oh, okay.
4: It is our signature question. Okay. What does the word emerge mean to you?
5: Emerge to me, that means come from where you think you are, come from where people think you are, and be present. Be present on what, and not so much what you need, is really focus on what you want. Correction. Don't focus on what you want, but focus on what someone needs. Okay. So emerge from that. And really be intentional about what the needs of others are. And you'll be surprised. The more that we can get vertically aligned, your horizontal will increase. So your horizontal will not emerge until you become vertically aligned, with our Lord and Savior. And I really believe that. I truly, truly believe that.
6: I agree. Amen. Well, thank you for that answer. I absolutely love that question, because everybody gives us a different answer and it means something different to everybody. Thank you for coming on our show, providing wisdom for us, guiding us along the way. And just thank you for this experience.
5: Well, thank you. I appreciate it. I know I was talking to my videographer, and somehow I know I want to get this podcast, because I want to put it on my website. So thank you so much for this opportunity. I truly, truly appreciate it.
4: Awesome. And to our listeners, lead yourself, lead your operations, lead your relationships, and remember, clarity is not extra, it's leadership.
6: And we will catch you next time on the Emerge Show.
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4: I am DeShanna Kemp Garnett, and it's time for my two cents. Hello, and welcome back to another exciting episode. How many of you have heard of spring cleaning, right? I don't know about you, but I do spring cleaning. But also when summertime hits, I also like to clean and I like to get my home in order. I like to put my clothes away, bring out my new clothes. And I also like to take the time to clean my finances. I start by reviewing my accounts. I cancel subscriptions I no longer use because I don't know, but I like to watch certain shows. And when those shows are no longer on, sometimes I'll cancel those subscriptions and put them on a slight pause. I like to negotiate my bills. I look at my credit and I say, hey, I think maybe my interest rate on this should be lower. So I definitely reach out to the credit card companies, especially if it's with one of my banking institutions, and see what they can do for me. I unsubscribe from those flash sale emails because that can tempt you to overspend, especially me. And next, I like to look at my insurance coverage and update my beneficiaries. Life changes, and I want you to keep in mind your policy should too. And I also take a look at my debt, and I make a plan to pay it down strategically. Because sometimes I have debt because if I'm going on a trip and I get rewards or I get some type of points, I like to carry that balance and then just pay it off. Start looking at high interest balances first. Financial clutter creates mental clutter, and you don't want to be in any type of clutter or clog. So clear it up, and you'll instantly feel lighter. A clean budget leads to a clear mind. I am DeShanna Kemp Garnett, and that's my two cents. A special thank you for the guests on today's show. 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
1: Cherry curl. Two tops. And hot pants.
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1: 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I'm gonna be your lover.
0: Get ready for a trip to a place frozen in time, like the hippest trip in America. A place where the only entry fee required is just to have a good time. 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
0: 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So turn back the hands of time, lay back that Cadillac seat. It's time to take a ride down Soul Street,
6: Hampton Roads, and everybody under the sound of my voice and around the world. 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Grab a stick of Juicy Fruit, because Saturday morning from now on ain't nothing but the truth. WHOV is about to take over your mind and take you back in the day. The train's leaving the station, so call everybody you know and tell everybody you meet. The new party on Saturday morning is right here on Soul Street. Brother James, get this party started.

0: 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Jay Lang and my man 50 Grand back from traveling around the world. Anton, ring my bell.
1: You miss me, bro?
0: Yeah, man, did I miss you? You a hog, Miss Slop?
1: Oh, no. Yeah, bro. Yeah, I miss you guys.
0: The fried chicken miss grease?
1: Fried chicken miss them grease, bro. Yes, sir. Yes, sir. Yes.
0: And you look refreshed?
1: I am refreshed.
0: Rejuvenated?
1: I am.
0: All right. Am. Yes. Go ahead on, Miss Bell. She's been on the job.
1: She's been on the job. You know, refreshed. You know, the Lord is good. The Lord is good. You've been out of the country for
0: His
1: a few
0: mercy
1: weeks.
0: Is everlasting.
1: Yes, it is. Yes, yeah. It is. But I'm telling you, I'm good. But I feel great being back, man. If, you know, seeing everybody. You know, when you're gone for a minute, you do really miss your people.
0: You do.
1: You miss your people. You so I miss y'all. You know, hey, y'all. Hey, mom and them. I just miss all of y'all.
0: And I knew you were going to come back feeling good. That's why we started off the show with James Brown.
2: Come on. I feel good.
0: Tonight on Saturday Night Live is Santana.
1: Yes.
0: This is a different Santana concert.
1: Okay.
0: It's Santana live in South America.
1: Okay.
0: And it's an hour and a half.
1: I want to go to South America.
0: You know, I'd like to go to South America too.
1: Yes, yes. Yeah. One of my boys was like, let's go to South America with our families. And I'm like, okay, we're going to think about that because you don't want to go by Colombia or nothing like that.
0: Brazil a little suspect too, right?
1: Brazil
0: now.
1: Is suspect.
0: A little bit suspect. Yeah. And Venezuela might be. I don't know about that either.
1: No, I don't want to go nowhere near no Venezuela.
0: They might not be too kindly to the U.S. right now.
1: Kindly to the U.S. right now. Yeah. Yeah.
0: So you know the deal. You know what it's going to be. You know how we roll. From now until 6 o'clock, lay back that Cadillac seat. Let's take a ride down Soul Street.

0: Smooth 88.1 WHOP at Soul Street.
1: Yeah.
0: What was your first job before you had a driver's license?
2: I worked at Peter. No, that wasn't my first one. I was going to say Peter Piper Pizza. But I worked also at Subway and at Military Circle Mall. Remember Military Circle Mall?
0: Yeah.
2: Okay.
0: Yeah.
2: I worked there as a teenager.
0: Mm.
2: And
0: Peter Piper Pizza.
2: You remember Peter Piper Pizza?
0: No, never heard of it.
2: Okay, Peter Piper Pizza was this franchise of pizza outlets that was competitive to the Domino's and the Pizza Hut, but it was cheaper.
0: And you know, people don't remember when you used to go to Pizza Hut and sit down in a booth and drink your drinks out of red cups and get the free salad buffet.
2: That's right, they had the salad buffet.
0: And they would come and serve you your pizza at your table.
2: That's correct.
0: Yeah,
2: and

0: upgraded because the pizza was much better.
1: And you could actually go in there, take your family, and sit down?
0: Oh, absolutely. They had music, great music. They had the video games. You know, we had the arcade games.
1: We had the arcade games at the front door.
0: So let's talk about that, y'all. Right. We had arcade games in our establishments, like the Domino's and the Pizza Huts and places like that.
1: Something for the kids to do.
0: Something for the kids. So they could play, like, pool. They could play the Centipede. They could play Miss Pac-Man.
1: Air hockey.
0: They could air hockey. Mm-hmm. Yes, that was a big one. And so we had that. So it was a family fun event. Mm. That's what we had. So I worked at Pretty Pop Pizza.
1: Okay, we'll talk about family fun again in a minute. 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
2: Smooth 88.1 WHOV is Soul Street.
3: Yeah. I told Jay, I said, I don't know you want me to tell this, but we're talking about Peter Piper Pizza is what I worked at I was in college and going from high, I was a teenager still, like 19 years old, yeah, going on to 20. But they went bankrupt.
2: Oh, they did.
3: Yeah, they went bankrupt because people were stealing money from the stores. And so as a result, the managers and stuff were stealing money.
2: Stealing out the cash register.
3: I mean, I'm talking about like got charged. Mm. Got like got indicted.
2: But think about it though. Back then we had cash registers.
3: Yes,
2: like
3: we did.
2: With buttons and stuff, you know?
3: And you had to know how to count.
2: And you had to know how to count. And the drawer would open.
3: Yes.
2: With all the money.
3: Yes.
2: And you would put the big bills underneath the money tray.
3: That's correct.
2: And you had to count the money out and put it in. And then you had to count the money at the end of the night.
3: And it had to add up to the receipts.
2: That had to add up to the receipts.
3: So you couldn't put some you could put Nene on the cash register if Nene didn't know how to count.
2: No.
3: Because if Nene didn't know how to count, I'm sorry, he gonna come up short.
2: And nobody was able to go home until the register was right.
3: That's correct. Because we gonna check your run your pockets.
2: Empty your pockets. Somebody, these numbers are not no. And another thing too, man, you know, back in the day you had the cash register and then, you know, you had to watch who you had working in the kitchen because the meat truck would come by and drop boxes of meat off.
3: That's correct.
2: I had a hookup, you know,
3: at the meat center.
2: No, at the restaurant.
3: At the restaurant?
2: Yeah, get that cheap meat.
3: So they would give you the cheap meat?
2: They would steal the meat from the restaurant.
3: I
2: didn't know where it was coming from.
3: Ratchet.
2: And then I found out.
3: As my cousin would say, roguish.
2: I'm like, you're not going to bring no stolen meat over here.
3: Roguish.
2: And have me on film.
3: Roguish. That's roguish.
2: Okay. And there's some people right now.
3: Stealing meat.
2: Buying stolen meat.
3: Stolen meat. Yeah, probably in the barbershop.
2: Knew a guy that worked at Murray Steaks. Remember Murray Steaks?
3: We're going to talk about Murray Steaks.
2: Would bring the box with Murray's name on it to the house.
3: Stolen.
2: Smooth 88.1 WHOV, Earth, Wind & Fire, Soul Street.

0: 93.1 WHOV is Soul Street, thinking about back in the day.
1: Yes.
0: The government didn't cover things up. There were warning labels on things.
1: Yes, there were.
0: On cigarettes, there was warning labels. This will cause cancer.
1: Yes.
0: This will burn you.
1: Yes.
0: This is sharp.
1: Yes. This could cause an electrical shock.
0: Exactly.
1: Yes. Yes.
0: Right there on the cord.
1: Right there on the cord.
0: We'll let you know.
1: We'll let you know.
0: Do not immerse in water.
1: Please. Please do
0: that. Hey, you know something else, man?
1: What?
0: This is to throw some shade on my grandkids.
1: Okay.
0: I tell them, I said, you can't put food in the trash can and let it sit there overnight.
1: No, it's going to smell.
0: It's going to smell. It could get critters. Yes. Flies could lay eggs on it. End up with maggots in the trash can.
1: Okay, that's the nastiest. Okay, can I just tell you, that's the nastiest sight to see.
0: I know.
1: That is a bunch of maggots. It will gross you out, make you want to vomit. It's a nasty sight. So if you got some maggots around your trash can or whatever, you need to stop doing whatever you're doing, whether it's throwing out food or whatever.
0: Take that trash can.
1: Yes.
0: Spray it down.
1: With some bleach.
0: And take it and wrap it up.
1: Yes.
0: And take it outside to the trash can.
1: So what we used to do, because flies in the summertime, they always are trying to get inside your trash can and get something. Even if
0: and
1: you
0: lay eggs.
1: Stuff up and they lay eggs. So we would throw bleach in our trash can that's outside. We would put bleach in there every so often so that it will hopefully...
0: It wouldn't be a home for flies and maggots.
1: Yeah, because they can't stand the smell, first of all.
0: Right.
1: They can't stand the smell. And then if they get on it, then it's going to kill them.
0: Yeah, that's true.
1: Yeah, so you got to do something.
0: And also back in the day when you had dinner, you weren't asking was it gluten-free, organic, if it was vegan. If it was on the table...
1: You ate it.
0: You just ate.
1: And guess what? If you was allergic to it, you just hope that you didn't die from it.
0: Because Aunt Mamie cooked it.
1: Because Aunt Mamie cooked it.
0: But so you eat it. So if it doesn't taste right, just take a little bite, baby.
1: Just take a little bite, baby. But you going to eat it, though.
0: It's Soul Street.
2: 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And for a small fee, I'll set you free near the God Pimpy.
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0: Smooth 88.1 WHOV is Soul Street. What now?
1: So, Jay, you're right. You know, we didn't have this gluten-free and this and that and that in the product and all that other stuff. You just ate what was at the table when we were young.
0: And if you didn't like it, yeah. Mama would say, well, just take a bite.
1: Come on.
0: Just take a bite.
1: And unless you had like a major, you know, apoplectic reaction to it, you ate it.
0: Or if your mama ate a piece and it was bad.
1: Right.
0: She could say, well, he's allergic to
1: such and such.
0: Such and such.
1: Right.
0: Right. You know, you have vinegar in this, don't you? Yeah, but no, he's allergic to that.
1: Correct.
0: Instead of just saying, your food nasty.
1: That's correct.
0: You know what I'm saying? But, you know, just take a little bite. You know, Aunt Mamie cooked that. You know, just, I got some Pepto-Bismol in my pocketbook.
1: But part of it, too, to be honest, too, Jay, is the stuff that they're putting in foods today, they didn't put it in the food back in the day.
0: Right.
1: So
0: food was more natural and people
1: more organic.
0: And even restaurants.
1: Correct.
0: And fast food places.
1: Correct.
0: They took care. And a lot of the fast food places, well, you know, the local soul food places, they took care because they wanted to keep getting business. And they were members of your church.
1: Members of
0: your
1: church.
0: You know, the people worked in there, were members of the community.
1: They would get stuff off the farm and all that other stuff and cook it. And so you didn't have all those chemicals and stuff like that. So to be fair, they didn't have all those things that they put into the foods today.
0: Right. It wasn't like, okay, we want to make all this money by stretching the food.
1: Yes.
0: We're going to make money by serving good food.
1: Quality.
0: There's a restaurant still to this day in Richmond called Mama J's.
1: I remember Mama J's.
0: Mama J's.
1: Yeah, I've been to Mama J's.
0: Yeah. Matter of fact, Governor Warner, I saw on YouTube just the other day where he came out the restaurant and he talked about Mama J's to everybody who was in line. There's always a line.
1: Yeah. So, they got good food.
0: Right. You know, so if you had a restaurant and you were part of the community, because a lot of these soul food restaurants were in the black community.
1: They were in the black community.
0: You didn't want anybody talking about your food.
1: No.
0: And destroying your business.
1: No. You had a reputation and a name.
0: A reputation and a name.
1: So you're going to protect that name.
0: You're going to protect that name.
1: That's it.
0: And we need to go back to that.
1: We do.
0: Back to basics.
1: Yes.
0: It's a love thing.
1: Protect the name.
0: Protect the name. Protect the brand. That's the original brand.
1: Yes. The original brand is your name.
0: Is your name. Mm-hmm.

0: Smooth 88.1 WHOV is Soul Street. Got that Go-Go Festival thing going on at Mill Point Park today.
1: Okay.
0: So going out there, Chuck Brown Band's going to be out there. They're going to be playing games and vendors and all that kind of thing out there. Captain Greg and his crew are doing that.
1: I remember Chuck Brown back in the day. Chuck Brown used to
0: Chuck Brown,
1: down.
0: He would do one beat all night long.
1: And you would sweat your perm out and everything else.
0: The walls would be sweating.
1: The walls would.
0: You remember parties back in the day where it was so many people in there, people having so much fun. Yeah. You could take your hand and wipe your hand on the walls and the walls are wet. Walls were wet back in the day. But that's at Mill Point Park today. The go-go party at Mill Point Park. And it's just going to be nice. There's some other groups going to be out there too. Right. So just make sure you're going out there and check it out. Hampton, on the map, baby.
1: All right, now.
0: Mm-hmm. So last week, I don't know if you all heard about it. We were talking about, and I got to mention it again, about back in the black family, when you were old enough to walk and talk.
1: You had chores. You did.
0: You had chores. And that was mopping.
1: Yes.
0: Washing dishes.
1: Yes.
0: Dusting.
1: Yes. Sweeping.
0: Taking out trash.
1: Yes.
0: Helping mama on your knees clean the bathroom floor.
1: That's right. And you got to do it right.
0: And right. You know, using Pine Sol, Lemon Pledge.
1: And bleach.
0: That's
1: right.
0: And ammonia if necessary.
1: That's right. I remember ammonia.
0: That stuff's burn your nose.
1: It will burn your nose, but that stuff clean everything.
0: Yeah, and yeah, well ammonia wakes up somebody who's unconscious.
1: You need to stop.
0: And, you know, as soon as you was able to walk and everything, it's like, okay, the sun is up.
1: The sun is up. It's time.
0: That's right. So, you know, the trash need to go out.
1: Yes.
0: You know, the dishes need to be washed. Uh-huh. Come on in the bathroom. Get on your knees. We're going to scrub the toilets and everything. We're scrubbing under the bowl and whatnot. Yes. And then we're going to go outside. You're going to rake some leaves and blah, blah, blah, blah, blah. Uh-huh. And then the baby said, but mama, I'm 3.
1: Not on 3.
0: I'm 3, mama.
1: Not on 3.
0: It's so strange.
1: Not on 3.

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1: Are you stressed right now? 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
1: I can't. Smooth 88.1 WHOV is Soul Street on a go-go Saturday. Mill Point Pops is going to be jumping. Back in the day, we all played together.
2: Yes.
1: You know, kickball, everybody played. Even the kid who couldn't kick got a chance to play because we were trying to be fair. Make sure everybody got a chance to play.
2: Do you know the kids today don't know how to play kickball?
1: Don't know how to play kickball.
2: They don't know how to play kickball. Like, literally, for real. I had a kickball contest about 2-3 years ago, and we had some teenagers who were part of our mentorship program to come out and be on our team. We thought because of their youth that we would have an advantage. Them jokers didn't know the rules.
1: We didn't know anything about nothing called soccer.
2: No.
1: When I was coming up in school, soccer? No, kickball.
2: It was kickball. And everybody played kickball. Like you say, even the kid that wasn't athletic played kickball.
1: That's right. And that's what neighbors did. Everybody got a chance to play.
2: But the people, look, the kids were playing the kickball, and someone caught the ball, and they didn't know what to do with the ball. They literally did not know what to
1: Somebody
2: do with the ball.
1: Somebody would catch the ball.
2: Somebody caught the ball, didn't know what to do with the ball. We're like, hey, hit them with the ball, tag them, whatever. They had no clue. They don't play kickball in school anymore.
1: They don't do a lot in school anymore.
2: I know, buddy. You don't play kickball?
1: And a lot of other things that don't happen in school, too. You know, if you see an old lady walking down the street carrying some bags.
2: You helped her with her bags.
1: If she was coming out the grocery store and didn't have anybody helping her with her bags.
2: You helped her.
1: And back in the day, the bag boy, there was a bag boy at the store.
2: Yes.
1: That was a job.
2: Yes.
1: At the grocery store was bagging your groceries.
2: Correct.
1: And putting them in the cart and taking the cart to the car.
2: That's correct.
1: And putting the groceries in the car.
2: And if you were real good at it and real nice,
1: you
2: get a little tip on
1: it. You get a little tip.
2: You might get a little tip. And
1: then,
2: yes.
1: And then when you got home, you didn't have to tell your kids to come and help with the bags in the car.
2: You did it automatically.
1: You were running out the door when the car pulled up.
2: Correct.
1: Why? Because that's dinner.
2: And awesome, some snacks.
1: And some snacks.
2: Yes.
1: And maybe a toy, because we were good this week.
2: There you go.
1: You know what I'm saying?
2: We worked for our stuff.
1: We worked for our stuff, and we weren't looking for money. If we got a toy, we were good.
2: We were good.
1: Oh, you know, some ice cream.
2: We were real good.
1: Real good.

0: Smooth 88.1 WHOV is Soul Street, the brightest side of darkness and Love Jones. I got a Love Jones for you.
1: I know that's
2: right. Last Friday in class, when Mr. Russell was giving us a test, I was staring at you in daydreaming. I know I failed a test paper with nothing but my name on it.
0: We came from a generation that was raised up on use it up, wear it up, wear it out, and make it last.
1: Make it last.
0: And then if it got old, we didn't throw it away. Those are rags.
1: Come on.
0: Using to wash the car.
1: Wipe down the furniture.
0: Wipe down the furniture.
1: Come on.
0: You know?
1: Yeah, we use it for everything.
0: I remember taking many a pair of old drawers and using them as
1: old drawers. Not old drawers.
0: Old Fruit of the Looms.
1: Old Fruit of the Looms.
0: Did I tell you
1: in my travels?
0: Because Hanes came long after that.
1: In my travels. This last one, I met one of the executives of Fruit of the Looms.
0: Did you?
1: I did. And I said, I love your product.
0: Was it the grape, the apple, or the peach?
1: You need to stop. You for real? Yeah, I'm done.
0: Which one of them three dudes was it?
1: But no, it was neither one of them. But but they were coming from Monaco. And they were on a business trip. And they were only there for like 3 days.
0: They were on the boat?
1: No. They were in the airport in the lounge. In the Delta lounge.
0: How did you find out they were from Fruit of the Looms?
1: We were just talking, you know. We were just sitting there. We were eating, you know, snacking or whatever. And then we just having regular conversation. And he was like, you know, so what do you do? He was like, oh, I work for Fruit of the Looms. And he said, we just finished coming from a manufacturing plant. They got plants all over the world.
0: And you know something, man? You felt good when mama came home with some new Fruit of the Looms.
1: Yeah, you did, because I'm sorry, you want to be comfortable.
0: You know, it was, just think about it. It was exciting to have new socks.
1: New socks.
0: New underwear. New t-shirts.
1: Granny was certain to give you some new socks for Christmas. New socks, new underwear. You got that always for Christmas.
0: Mm-hmm.
1: We've gotten away from that. You know what? We've kind of gotten away from that.
0: They take that for granted now.
1: We take that for granted.
0: Mm.
1: But that was back in the day.
0: Yeah, back in the day.
1: Mm-hmm.
0: Soul Street on your radio. Don't go anywhere.
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just got finished giving the hotel manager back the room key and paid my bill. I was outside in the car, in the shadows of the parking lot, telling the woman I was with how happy she made me, kissing and hugging. And all of a sudden another car pulled up on the parking lot. But I couldn't believe my eyes, 'cause the woman that was sitting in the front seat beside another dude

0: had to shut him up, y'all. Talking about what he had and what he was eating on his trip around the world.
1: I'm just saying.
0: I just told him, I said, shut your mouth.
1: He did.
0: Just shut up. I just shut up. I didn't have it. Just shut up.
1: I'm just saying, you know, it was just a different world. We lived well.
0: It tickled your palate, didn't it?
1: It tickled.
0: You know
1: my
0: what
1: palate.
0: Else used to tickle your palate?
1: What?
0: Grandma's recipes.
1: Yes.
0: And see, back in the day, she would have them on index cards.
1: Mama did too.
0: Written in cursive.
1: Yes.
0: And sometimes stained with some vanilla.
1: Come on.
0: Or something like that. Because of some flour.
1: My mother, true story, sent me a recipe for fried pork chops the way she does it, literally weeks before she passed, on an index card that she mailed to me.
0: I still have a knife my mama gave me for my first apartment.
1: Really?
0: I have a plate. And I have a couple of glasses. She gave me a set of glasses. Most of them broke, but I got two left.
1: Okay.
0: That she gave me when I got to my first place.
1: Wow.
0: And I remember calling her when I was making some biscuits from scratch.
1: So you know how to make biscuits from scratch?
0: I know how to make biscuits from scratch.
1: Me too. I know how to make my grandma's cheese biscuits from scratch.
0: Yeah.
1: Yeah. And I put them up against anybody. They that good.
0: Against anybody.
1: Anybody.
0: And back in the day, if you went to someone's house and you ate, and it was so good, it made you want to slap your mama.
1: Slap her.
0: No, I'm not slapping my mama.
1: No, because she's going to slap you back.
0: She's going to slap me back.
1: Because a black mama going to slap you back now.
0: Or say, wait till we get home.
1: No. Ain't going to be no. I was in the emergency. Let me tell you, brother. I was in the emergency room.
0: She wouldn't say wait till you get home. If she slapped her, she'd slap you back.
1: She's getting stitches.
0: Yeah.
1: And I was screaming.
0: Or grab your little butt. And tell whoever it is, excuse me, where's your bathroom?
1: No, ain't gonna be none of that. I was getting stitches, brother, and I was screaming as the doctor was putting stitches in me, and my mom put her hand over my mouth, and in my screaming, I bit her.
0: Mm.
1: But I wasn't trying to bite your mom
0: on
1: purpose. But I was screaming, but I bit her. She slapped me right there in front of the doctor and said, hey, look, we're black too. Boy, don't you ever bite your mama.
0: Slap you into reality, didn't
1: slap you? Me right back to reality. So,
0: all right, it's Soul Street. It's Soul Street. That's how we roll.
1: That's how they roll.

0: while you get your shopping done.
1: Tend to the yard.
0: Chill on the deck.
1: Go to the park.
0: Sail along the bay.
1: Clean up around the house.
0: Hang out on the beach.
1: Or
0: enjoy your day with the kids.
1: It's time to make some more stops
0: on Soul Street.
1: Soul Street on 88.

0: Smooth 88.1 WHOV is Soul Street. Back in the day, if mama had some Tupperware, that was priceless.
1: It was priceless.
0: And if you lost the top to the Tupperware bowl, you was in trouble. Because it was, she went to the Tupperware party.
1: Yes.
0: And bought some from Annie.
1: Yes.
0: On the other street.
1: Yes.
0: Who was a Tupperware lady.
1: Right.
0: Because you had your Avon lady.
1: That's right.
0: You had your Tupperware lady.
1: Tupperware lady.
0: You had your Katie Diz lady who sold the Katie Diz.
1: Remember the Katie Diz?
0: And the tin can?
1: Yeah, I remember that.
0: Mm-hmm.
1: Yeah, we had the Katie Diz. Yeah.
0: Yep, back in the day.
1: Do they still sell those?
0: I don't know. And because you could actually make money.
1: You can.
0: Sell them.
1: You can. You
0: know, and they had a, back in the day, you not only would you make money, but coming with selling them was a catalog.
1: Right.
0: And you could take, you could either take the money or you could buy a gift from the catalog.
1: And it was a good fundraiser, too.
0: It was a good fundraiser.
1: It was a good fundraiser, like the Girl Scout cookies.
0: And everybody in the neighborhood would support you when they saw your little 8, 9, 10-year-old behind, you know, ringing the doorbell, asking you. Because I sold Christmas cards in the winter.
1: Really?
0: Yep, I sold Christmas cards. I would get a box every winter. And I sold Christmas cards to everybody in the neighborhood.
1: So did you sell them by the box or individually?
0: I sold them by the box.
1: Okay.
0: You know, so I had like a couple of different styles and whatnot, and I sold them, and they changed every year.
1: Okay.
0: And so they knew I would come. I was coming by right after Thanksgiving with the Christmas cards.
1: Mm.
0: And then during the summer, I sold flower seeds.
1: For people to be able to, springtime.
0: Right, for springtime.
1: Mm-hmm.
0: So those are my two independent jobs.
1: Okay.
0: And then in the summertime, it was me and a gas can and a lawnmower.
1: And you lawnmower. Okay.
0: Yep. Right. You know, and maybe some hedging shears.
1: So
0: know.
1: I worked for Department of Rec. So I did
0: that too.
1: Painting monkey bars. You remember monkey bars?
0: I remember monkey bars.
1: Yeah, so we used to paint the monkey bars and all the other stuff.
0: Yeah, because we used to play on them things, man, and rub the paint off of them.
1: Rub the paint off.
0: And also, I used to be on the lunch truck during the summertime.
1: Did you?
0: Remember the lunch truck used to stop by all the neighborhood parks?
1: No.
0: And bring sandwiches?
1: No.
0: Well, in the city of Savannah, that was something that they did. They rode around to the parks, and the city of Savannah had lunches, free lunch. I'll talk about that in a minute.
1: Okay.
0: All right, it's Soul Street.
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5: 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Just great memories.

0: 288.1 WHOV is Soul Street.
1: Yeah.
0: Back in Savannah. Mm-hmm. Let's go back to the free lunch. Okay. During the summer, that was a job. Because you could apply for a summer job at the school system, and I would end up working on the food truck. Yeah. And so it was basically an open back, you know, panel truck or something like that.
1: Mm-hmm.
0: And they would stop by the food bank or church or whoever supplying the lunches for the kids during the summer. And you would get a brown paper bag, some orange juice, some milk, a peanut butter and jelly sandwich, maybe an apple and some potato chips or something like that, and they put it in a bag.
1: And they give it out free?
0: And they would give it out free. It would ride around to the different parks where the kids played, you know, that had the swings and merry-go-rounds and all that kind of thing during the summer, right around lunchtime. And you could come and get yourself a free lunch. And they went into a lot of regular neighborhoods, and then they went to some neighborhoods that were lower-income neighborhoods where those kids really weren't getting a lunch.
1: Right.
0: So they could come to the lunch truck, and they would run to the lunch truck and get a free lunch.
1: That's impressive.
0: Yeah, so my job was to stand there and make sure everybody got one bag.
1: Because you know, I was about to say something.
0: Driving up in your hood, and you got a truck full of sandwiches?
1: I was about to say something.
0: What were you going to say?
1: I ain't going to say it. But you know, jokers will try to always take advantage of something that you're trying to do for free or for nice.
0: Yeah, we had positions. We had somebody to line them up. We had somebody standing on each side of the truck to make sure nobody was trying to decoy you while they could take a couple of extra lunches.
1: That's a shame.
0: You know, and then we had them line up, and we had a system, passed them along, and made sure that we kept them to the back of the truck, you know, so if anybody got on the truck.
1: Here's the thing, you're getting it for free. Why steal a free sandwich?
0: Come on. It's a free peanut butter jelly sandwich.
1: But you just can't help it because you're roguish.
0: You got a banana or orange or apple in there too, you know.
1: Roguish.
0: You know, and maybe on a good day, you have one of them Jell-O pudding pops.
1: I remember Bill Cosby. Jell-O pudding pops. He put it on the map.
0: Yep. But it made it, then you got full and you went and played some. That was good living.
1: That's good living, man. But that was very creative because they didn't have that.
0: Yeah. Well, you know, you figured, you know, you gotta

0: Yes.
1: Back in the day, we did not waste food.
0: No, you couldn't.
1: That was a sin in the house.
0: That was, because it was so much money to be able to put food on the table. So you just could not waste it.
1: And leftovers were not an option. If there was leftover food from the night before, you were having that the next night.
0: You were.
1: My mother used to go to both of my grandmother's house on Sunday after church. That was mandatory. So we got our bellies full there. But mother would cook something on Sunday. Mm-hmm. And we would eat if we still wanted something when we got home from going to both grandmother's house, which we didn't. So we had food that actually tasted a little better the second day because it sat in the pot.
0: Yes.
1: In the refrigerator, in the juices.
0: Yes.
1: So we would have that on Monday and Tuesday. Mm-hmm. On Wednesday, she would cook again, and we'd have leftovers on Thursday and Friday.
0: That's right.
1: And Saturday, we might get a treat. Might go to Burger King, get a pizza or something like
0: that. And here's the thing. Mamas were very creative with leftovers, so they could take something. Let's say they made a roast. They could take that roast and turn it into a stew. Turn it into pot pie. They can make a pot pie from that roast, whatever's left over with the meat. So they knew how to be creative so that you would think you were getting a fresh meal every day.
1: And leftover lunch, that was a sandwich tomorrow.
0: Yes.
1: You never wasted a single bit of food because you knew exactly how hard your parents worked to put that food on the table.
0: Absolutely.
1: And they will remind you, this is why I work hard.
0: Yes.
1: So you can have this good food that you've got.
0: And we did not complain.
1: Because there's some child right now that does not have a decent meal.
0: So back in the day, did y'all see those commercials where the kids were from Africa?
1: And the care commercials.
0: The care commercials. That's exactly what
1: the
0: they were.
1: The care commercials where they would have starving African children from Indonesia or somewhere like that. And they were like bone thin.
0: They were bone thin. And we would see those commercials.
1: Flies
0: as kids.
1: Around the eyes, all kinds of stuff.
0: And we would see those commercials. And so we were like, wow, you know, they were starving kids in the world. And so it made us not complain. It made us very grateful for what we had.
1: And my mother made me watch those commercials and see, you know, this.
0: Yeah.
1: Is what you don't have to deal with.
0: Yeah. Oh, yeah. You be grateful.
1: Be grateful.
0: Be grateful. Yeah, yeah, yeah.
1: Need more of that right now.
0: Yeah, we do.
2: 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And for a small bit, I'll set you free near the God Pimpy.
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0: 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We will return it to you as soon as you are grooving. 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

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Doing it to you in 3D. So groovy that I dig.

Yeah, I dig. Let me put my sunglasses on. That's the law around here. You got to wear your sunglasses so you can feel cool. Gangsta lean. Y'all should dig my sunroof top. Well, all right. Hey, I was digging on y'all funk for a while. Sound like it got a 3 on it, though, to me. You know, I was down south and I heard some funk with some main ingredients like Doobie Brothers, Blue Magic, David Bowie. It was cool. But can you imagine Doobie in your funk? Ho! W-E-F-U-N-K. We funk.

0: Smooth 88.1 WHOV is Soul Street, helping somebody in your neighborhood. That was community service.
1: Yes, it was.
0: Without asking.
1: Yes.
0: If you walked by somebody's house and the grass needed to be cut, as a kid, we would knock on the door. Mm-hmm. Well, of course, I had a lawnmower. I had my little business going on Saturday, and I was trying to get a new customer. I would knock on the door, you know, tap on the door, excuse me, would you like me to cut your lawn? Mm-hmm. That's how I got my new customers.
1: So let me ask you this. Did anybody ever scream at you and say, get out my yard, don't knock on my door?
0: No.
1: Oh, okay.
0: No. I mean, either they would look in the window and just close the curtains. And if they close the curtains, mother said, if they close the curtains, walk away.
1: Right.
0: They don't want to be bothered.
1: Right.
0: But I would knock on the door and I would say, excuse me, I'm sorry to bother you, but I just wanted to know if you wanted to have your lawn cut, because mm-hmm. I cut grass in the neighborhood and I would love to service your property if you would allow me to. And I looked at the front and I haven't looked at the back, but if you want me to look at the back, I can look at the back and give you a price.
1: Right.
0: And I would charge $5 for the front, $5 for the back.
1: That's real easy.
0: Real easy.
1: Real easy.
0: And I never really never got a no. You know, it's because...
1: Yeah, because that's cheap.
0: Yeah, and if you had somebody to cut the grass would be cut.
1: Right.
0: You know, so, but then you had older people, you know, who couldn't do it, and you knew that they couldn't do it. And so you wanted to make sure Miss Johnson's, you know, neighborhood... We didn't have community associations. We had community respect.
1: I know that's right.
0: You know what I'm saying?
1: Come on.
0: That's right. This is our street, and yes. She need her lawn cut.
1: Yes.
0: Go over there and knock on the door and see if she need a cut, and go cut it.
1: And go cut it.
0: And sometimes we wouldn't even ask somebody. Just go out there and cut it.
1: Right.
0: That's I'm it. I'm just saying. We need more of that.
1: Yeah, we do.
0: You
1: we
0: need
1: do.
0: To teach your children respect and how to act mm-hmm. early.
1: Mm-hmm.
0: Instead of letting them play those video games and be on their phone all the time.
1: Right.
0: I love France now putting a ban on kids and cell phones, because if you're under 14, you cannot.
1: In France?
0: In France.
1: I ain't mad at that.
0: Mm-mm, I'm not mad at it either.
1: Because my son didn't get a cell phone until he was 13, so I ain't mad at that.
0: They're too young to consume everything that you see on the phone.
1: I agree. I 100% agree. Yeah. I don't like social media, man.
0: Maybe that won't happen right now, though. This Soul Street.

0: Hey, I know you're singing and dancing.
1: Wow, I'm impressed.
0: Because I can see you moving your body.
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0: Smooth 88.1 WHOV is Soul Street, where you can still get something on the layaway plan.
1: Yes, yes, yes. Kmart.
0: Because really and truly, I remember when MasterCard and Visa seals, they used to start putting them on the doors of stores. Because like MasterCard and Visa, credit card. Before credit card, there was a book.
1: Right.
0: And there was what you call layaway.
1: Layaway.
0: You would go to the store, you would pick it out. And then you would ask if you could put it on layaway.
1: Did anybody else have layaway other than Kmart?
0: Oh, a lot of local stores. Okay, you know, like local furniture stores and things like that. You can put clothes on layaway.
1: Now, I ain't putting no clothes on no layaway.
0: Well, you could put stuff on layaway.
1: That Walmart, when Walmart came about, did Walmart have a layaway? Because I don't remember Walmart having one.
0: No, Walmart came after layaway.
1: Okay.
0: Yeah. You could put stuff on layaway at Sears. You could put stuff on layaway
1: Sears
0: at Kmart.
1: Layaway. That's right.
0: Sears. At Western Auto.
1: Montgomery Wards. Montgomery Wards had. Did y'all have a Montgomery Wards?
0: We had a Montgomery Wards.
1: Okay, right. They had layaway.
0: Yeah. And JCPenney's, you could put it on layaway at JCPenney's.
1: Leggett's. Did y'all have a Leggett's?
0: Yes, we did.
1: Okay, we had Leggett's and they had a layaway program.
0: And we had Florsheim shoes. You could put.
1: I remember Florsheim shoes.
0: You could put shoes on layaway, but but you know, if you're grown, that probably worked for you. But if you're a kid, put something on layaway in January, it's not going to fit in
1: December.
0: It's not going to fit in December. And then back in the day, you either put it on layaway or either you had an account and they would put it on your book.
1: Put it on your book.
0: And then at the end of the month on payday, you would come and you would pay something on
1: your
0: book. Right.
1: Correct.
0: You didn't have to pay the whole thing off, but you had to pay something on it.
1: Pay something on it. Yeah. That was called credit.
0: It was called credit.
1: Yes. They had their own internal credit.
0: Neighborhood credit.
1: Yes.
0: And you don't make a payment.
1: Then they cut off your credit.
0: Yeah. You go in there to get some eggs and some Coca-Colas with all that cocaine in it, you couldn't get none.
1: You said, well, all that cocaine.
0: 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It's Soul Street.

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0: is Soul Streets. Yeah. Tonight is Santana live in South America, 8 o'clock live concert on your radio.
1: So while I was on the plane, because I had an 8.5 hour plane.
0: Where did you go?
1: I went to Italy.
0: Okay.
1: So I was in Italy for a few weeks. And so.
0: So you just spent time in Italy. Yeah. You didn't go to different countries.
1: Went to different parts of Italy. So I went to Rome, Sicily, to Florence, Pisa, to the Amalfi Coast, to Venice, Ravenna.
0: How was the food in Sicily?
1: The cannoli was the best thing in Sicily. They are known for their cannolis.
0: Okay.
1: And when I said the cannoli was off the chain.
2: Did you see Tony Montana?
1: You need to stop. You need to really.
2: Did you see my little friend?
1: You need to.
2: Go ahead.
1: The cannoli was off the chain. The shopping in Venice was off the chain. I thought the shopping in Rome was going to be much better. No, it's Venice. Venice shopping was off the chain.
2: Come on.
0: The architecture, dude. Was it?
1: Oh, my God. Gorgeous. Yeah. Gorgeous.
0: Just to touch the side of the building. Gorgeous.
1: We stayed in a place that was built in 1500.
0: Wow.
1: Yeah, it was built in 1500. And so the architecture, it was just gorgeous. I mean, the Pantheon, the Vatican, the Trey Fountain, the Spanish Steps, it was just gorgeous. I mean, when you're looking at the details of the architecture.
0: But just think about it. They had time for details. They didn't have the internet. They didn't have cell phones. They didn't have TV. They didn't have radio.
1: No, not that.
0: When they got up and went outside, they had some things to do.
1: All they had is the sun.
0: All they had was the sun and some tools.
1: And the churches. Oh, my God. The churches.
0: Sun, tools, and sandals.
1: That's it. Some of them didn't even have sandals.
0: Some of them didn't have sandals.
1: Yeah, feet were toe up.
0: Yeah. You think you know somebody with murder feet now. And alligator skin feet.
1: And alligator skin feet. I am for real.
0: I'm telling you, boy. Yes. You know, play football, jump up and down on concrete. I can't walk on concrete.

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1: 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Go-go going on at Mill Point Park. Captain Greg and the crew having a big summer celebration, so do enjoy yourself. Tonight, Saturday Night Live is Santana, live in South America. I'm about to say South Africa, but South America. And he's one of my favorite artists. I haven't seen him live yet.
2: Really?
1: Yeah. But anyway, it's a year. It's an hour and a half on your radio. Hour and a half of Santana live in South America. And later on this month, Norfolk Waterfront Jazz Festival. Jonathan Butler's headlining on Friday night. Gerald Albright's headlining on Saturday night. And you can get tickets at festevents.org. And if you want, you can go to whov.org. And because we're choosing winners this week. And you can enter to win tickets for two. That just about does it for me. Man, I'm so glad you're back.
2: I'm glad to be back and happy being back to everybody.
1: And thank you so much for my gift from Italy.
2: Oh, you are welcome, bro.
1: I appreciate it, man.
2: You are welcome. Enjoy it. But it's glad to be back. And I'm just saying to you guys, love you guys. And I will see you next week.
1: All right, Don Cornelius, take us home.
3: And that brings us to the end of what we hope has been a beautiful trip for you and what certainly has been a groovy ride for me. 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We thank our very exciting guest, Gladys Knight and the Pips.
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1: Why they had to stop on Gladys?
2: Why they got to stop on Gladys? Well, you know what? Because Gladys so fine. So I guess that's why they had to stop on Gladys.
1: Yeah, I know. Well, anyway, we're going to leave you with love, peace, and soul.
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crush, going to the movies, making sweet love, one on one. That's what I like. Oh, I wish I could bring back yesterday. Oh, it would be so nice. 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Oh, I wish for yesterday. Hey, it was so nice, so sweet. If we could just relive those days again.

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2: The Latin rock jazz band Santana was formed in San Francisco, California in 1967 by Mexican-American guitarist Carlos Santana. The band first came to widespread public attention with their performance of Soul Sacrifice at Woodstock in 1969. This exposure helped propel their first album, Santana, into a hit, followed in the next 2 years by the successful Abraxas and Santana 3. In 1998, the group was inducted into the Rock and Roll Hall of Fame. Tonight's 1993 concert, Sacred Fire, live in South America, was dedicated to the life of Cesar Chavez. For the next hour, sit back, relax, and enjoy Santana's Sacred Fire, live in South America. It's Saturday Night Live.